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12: 20 years ago, the average attention span was about 2.5 minutes. Today, it's just 47 seconds. Pretty disconcerting. That's according to new research out of UC Irvine. But really, this isn't our fault, at least not entirely. We can blame technology and the world around us. 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
3: A Better Life with Dr. Sanjay Gupta.
4: People have started using AI for all sorts of things, but I cannot think of an area where the stakes are higher than your health. First of all, I'll tell you this. 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But AI can also hallucinate, provide bad advice, and be just as confident when it does that. If you do decide to plug any personal medical information into one of these chatbots, you should know that while the companies that created them have robust privacy protections in place, they are not bound by HIPAA, like your healthcare provider is. 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Always get a second opinion. And remember, if you ever experience concerning symptoms, skip the AI consult and head straight to the ER. I'm Dr. Sanjay Gupta, helping you live a better life.
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4: Mahoney, the very place that should be the safest for you has suddenly become exactly the opposite. What's going on?
5: Dave, it's going to be hard for me to tell this story.
4: Well, here, let me score it.
5: As you know, before it becomes too hot this summer, I try to walk every day with the baby.
4: Get your exercise, get outside with the baby, very healthy, it's excellent, but what's going on?
5: Go for a couple mile walk. So last night, my wife, myself, my baby, and my father-in-law were out for a walk around our neighborhood.
6: Nice. Walking.
4: Should be very calm on an evening in your neighborhood.
5: And as you know, Dave, I take the protection of my family very seriously.
4: Some would say too seriously.
5: My baby is fair-skinned, much like yours truly.
4: Yes.
5: Got baby blue eyes, just like me.
6: She looks just like you.
5: She does. Chubby ass cheeks. And so I like to keep the sun off her, and I carry an umbrella every time we go walking. Doesn't matter if it's cloudy, it's raining, anything. I'm carrying an umbrella, Dave.
4: A little weird, but that's
5: keep
4: fine.
5: The sun off of my baby because I don't like to close the little thing. I want her to be able to see her parents. I want her to be able to see the surroundings.
4: So even though the stroller does come with a shade to prevent her from being hit by the sun.
6: An umbrella is necessary, Dave. Let the man see.
5: But it would prevent her from seeing the surroundings.
4: Right, yeah.
5: So we're walking around a common area in my neighborhood when all of a sudden, from the bushes.
6: Oh, God.
5: Demon. A beast. A monster of epic proportions comes barreling towards my baby. My sweet, innocent, defenseless baby, Dave.
4: Fangs glistening in the desert summer.
5: Blood is in this beast's eyes.
6: What was the beast?
5: I think it was a Bernedoodle.
6: Oh, the horse!
4: Oh, God! As somebody that has a Bernedoodle, I can tell you, thirst for blood is what they feel first thing in the morning.
6: Especially babies covered underneath umbrellas.
5: Dave, you know I listen to a lot of history podcasts specifically about Rome.
4: Yes.
5: One of their big defensive maneuvers is the phalanx. So I immediately brace myself using the umbrella as a shield as this beast is coming towards us.
7: This is Sparta!
5: And we're yelling, hold! And, you know, I'm prepared to kill this dog.
4: Yeah. So the Bernedoodle ran in a common area in your neighborhood?
5: They were coming at my baby.
4: Well, it's probably a friendly dog just wanting to say hi, perhaps.
6: Well, probably wasn't coming for your baby because it didn't see it through the entire cloaking system you had.
5: Believe you me, to do anything that was possible. I was ready to wrestle that dog to the ground, barehanded. But he was really nice.
6: You're so drama. So you ended up enjoying the dog. Did it have a name?
5: I don't know. He ran off.
6: Oh.
5: It was just a loose ass Bernedoodle.
4: He ran up, wagged his tail, and ran off.
5: Yeah.
4: And that's the high drama in your neighborhood.
5: Yeah.
4: How do you survive in such conditions?
6: Oh, God.
4: That baby has a father like you to defend it at all costs in the face of grave danger.
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10: Colleague of mine was telling me the other day about how their Instagram feed is filled with videos, most of them kind of funny, about how grandparents and friends tend to bulldoze new parents out of the way to get to see their baby. As a dad of three daughters, I know how life really does become all about them the moment those kids are born. But I also know parents are still people, too, who need their own attention beyond being mom or dad. And moms, in particular in those early years, can feel especially invisible in the eyes of other people. So what can you do to stop contributing to what is known as maternal invisibility? Women we spoke to said these two things were the most helpful. When people stopped to ask how they could best support them, number one, or when they took the initiative to handle certain tasks that obviously needed to be done. I'm Dr. Sanjay Gupta, helping you live a better life.
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3: What do you guys think about a chicken fried steak or chorizo or corned beef hash with breakfast? Talking like buttering up some toast, putting some corned beef hash on it, eggs, hash browns. It's just a magical bite. It's so delicious.
4: Message deleted.
5: There's like a lot of stuff in a breakfast, right? Like he named like 15 things and I think all we needed was that chicken fried steak.
6: I had chicken fried steak literally yesterday.
7: Did you really?
6: And
7: was it bomb?
6: It's so good because just being from the South, I love white gravy on everything. Gravy in general. I actually love all gravy and butter and anything fried.
5: Gravy, so, the number two condiment of all time.
6: Yes.
7: Behind what?
6: Butter.
7: Cheese. Cheese a condiment?
5: Cheese is a condiment.
7: Is it?
6: See, mine's butter. My number one is butter. But I feel like I treat myself to it maybe like once or twice a year because it's kind of like meatloaf. I don't want to eat it too much to where I romanticize it still because if you do eat it too much, it just becomes like that mushy meat that you're just like eating with ketchup or gravy.
5: So funny you said that. I ordered a entire meatloaf from Cracker Barrel. I didn't know you could do that.
6: I didn't know you could do that either.
5: But I will highly advise against it. So you get a like. So you get like you're like from what I pictured. You're supposed to get like a whole meatloaf.
7: If you are considering ordering an entire meatloaf from Cracker Barrel today, do not.
5: So I envisioned like because it comes in like a catering pan.
6: Yeah,
5: and
6: man,
5: you would think it
6: meatloaf
5: was in there. No, what they do. It just kind of like sucked because it's just four slices of meatloaf, not from like, not all in like one.
6: A loaf.
5: Yeah, it's not in a loaf. It's just like four individual slices tossed into a pan. And I was just like, this is so disappointing because I wanted a whole ass loaf.
6: Yeah, because part of the aphrodisiac of it is slicing it.
5: Right.
6: Like part of like the allure, the sexual tension of the cutting of the loaf.
5: And if you cut the loaf and then you transport it all loosey-goosey, it just ends up in a, it just ends up being really disappointing. I will say though, the one thing I didn't know you could order is like gallon-sized sides of their loaded hash browns.
7: And you would recommend that.
5: And I would recommend that.
6: So were you like holding a conference? What were you doing? Like getting whole meatloaves in buckets full of hash browns?
7: This was Friday night. Did you host a potluck? What do you mean?
5: Well, it was Friday night, and my thought process in ordering in a whole meatloaf and a gallon side of potatoes, loaded potatoes, and a gallon size of the hash browns.
6: You got 2 gallons full of sides?
5: And a gallon of
7: are you preparing for winter, going to hibernation? What are you talking
5: this
7: about?
5: This was Friday night, and I imagine this was what I was going to eat all weekend long. So I imagine I was going to eat, like, able to eat that for breakfast and lunch on Saturday.
6: You're
5: and Sunday also.
7: You got breakfast meatloaf?
5: Yeah, I love meatloaf when it's done right, but I just, again, would not recommend the whole meatloaf from
7: Cracker Barrel
5: delivered.
7: Delivered.
5: Yeah, it was delivered.
7: Did the person have to be able to lift over 50 pounds?
5: They had a weightlifting belt on.
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0: and Mahoney present Are You Smarter Than a Community College Dropout?
1: Probably not.
2: Brian is joining us today for a round of Are You Smarter Than a Community College Dropout? Brian, tell us about your level of education. How far did you get in school?
3: I have a Master of Science degree in engineering.
2: In engineering. We had a guy that had a master's degree last week.
4: You're bringing in ringers now? Is that what's going on here?
2: Just whoever calls, Mahoney. Mm-hmm. So you lost last week. Is there anything you'd like to say to Brian before you head out of the studio?
4: Good luck, Brian. Brian. Okay. Master of Science and Engineering.
5: That's actually really impressive.
2: It is. It's very impressive.
3: It's not.
5: It's impressive to me.
3: It's not.
2: All right. Well, Brian, let's see how you do in this game. There is a total of 6 questions. You have a pass. I would just encourage you to use the pass sooner rather than later if you feel like you need it. You're not going to have the correct answers until Mahoney comes in and gives his answers as well. Here we go with question number one. How many... what? How many sides does a nonagon have?
5: What a nonagon. Gross.
3: I'm going to have to go with 9.
2: All right. Question number 2. Who was the first American woman in space? We're allowing women in space now? What has happened to this country? First American woman in space.
3: I believe her name was Sally Ride.
2: Sally Ride is the answer. Okay. Question number 3. What state has the longest freshwater shoreline?
3: Ooh, freshwater. I'd have to go with California.
2: Freshwater shoreline. Okay. You do have a pass if you want to use a pass.
3: All right. You know what? At that rate, then I'll go with Florida.
5: Freshwater.
3: I can change my answer.
2: We do have a pass if you wanted to use your pass.
5: Fresh.
3: Well, pass.
2: Okay. What a good choice.
5: Didn't mean to bully you into that, but I think we were getting confused. And Mahoney, Oh, my God. That was terrifying.
2: Mahoney's just standing outside of the glass the door. Light. What a creep.
5: What? This is very aggressive.
2: Okay, what was the first cable TV network launched in 1972? Huh. Did not know that.
3: Oh, cable TV. I'd love to say HBO, but I'm just probably not right.
2: I mean, if that's your guess, you can just stick with it.
3: Fox. Yeah. Let's go with Fox. Why not?
2: Okay. Question number 5. On February 3rd, 1959, it's considered the day music died. What 3 famous musicians died in a plane crash on this day?
3: Oh, Buddy Holly. I don't know the other two.
2: Okay.
3: Buddy Holly's probably one of them.
2: All right. And final question. Which ocean is considered the deepest on Earth?
5: Freaky.
3: The Pacific.
2: All right. Okay, Mahoney, you can go ahead and re-enter the room there.
5: I feel like he was really putting the pressure on just standing there. If you had been in this room, I did not even want to look to my right. It was freaking me out.
2: Yeah, now Mahoney really has a good...
6: You berated me last week.
2: Well,
5: you went to go tinkle.
6: Well, I did that again today.
2: And then you just came running over to the door.
6: Sprinted. I made it quick.
2: You were so proud of yourself.
4: Half wash of the hands.
5: Oh, my gosh.
2: So last week, you went pee, and you knew that it derailed the segment, and then this week you decided to do it again.
4: I do it every week. That's our soundproof room, Dave, is our bathroom.
2: Is our bathroom? Okay.
4: Yes.
2: Question number 1.
4: Okay.
2: How many sides does a nonagon have?
4: Yes.
2: Not going to get this right.
4: 0?
2: Well, Brian got that right. Mahoney, you passed on that one, right? Yeah. It's 9.
4: 9? Oh, it's 9. Yeah. Oh, I would have got that wrong.
2: 9. Okay. Who was the first American woman in space?
5: Mr. Space.
2: The guy who loves space.
5: See if he loves women in space.
2: Mm-hmm. Or are you a misogynist?
4: I'm a misogynist. I'm going to pass.
2: You don't get 2 passes.
5: You don't get 2 passes.
2: It's just wrong. You can't just... Okay. Sally Ride is the correct answer there, and Brian got that correct. You did not.
5: She was right in her way into space is the way you can remember that for next time.
2: He's an engineering genius. Okay. He knows things like this.
4: Okay.
2: Question number 3, what state has the longest freshwater shoreline?
4: Longest freshwater shoreline? I would... probably say Michigan.
2: Michigan is correct.
5: That's what I would have guessed, too.
2: Brian passed on that after guessing California and Florida, you idiot.
5: They were like, freshwater, man. He was like, see, this is the salt.
2: Yeah, well, so far.
4: They're desalinating it. Yeah. That's why, yeah.
2: As we sit right now, Brian has two correct, Mahoney. You have one correct.
4: Okay.
2: Question number four. What was the first cable TV network launched in 1972?
4: I believe that is. This is real tough. I think it's home box office, HBO.
5: Wow.
2: HBO is what Brian said initially, and then he changed his answer to Fox, and Mahoney, you are correct.
5: That's crazy knowledge. I never knew that.
2: Yeah, HBO, I had no idea.
5: Home box office? I didn't even know that's what it stood for.
4: It is.
2: Yep.
4: Dude, so that theme song would come in, and ooh, on a Friday night, you knew it was going to be a banger.
2: Now, Mahoney, you have two correct. Brian also has two correct.
5: He's coughing into
2: question
5: the
2: number five. February 3rd, 1959 is considered the day that music died. What
4: correct.
2: Three famous musicians died in a plane crash on that day?
4: Big Bopper, Buddy Holly, and what's his name? It's the Lou Diamond Phillips. Played him in La Bamba, which is Richie Valens.
2: Very good. That is correct.
5: Wow, Mahoney.
2: Brian only got Buddy Holly on that, so you get the full point. Brian does not.
4: I should get 3 points for that.
5: I was just thinking that, too.
4: Yeah.
2: Final question. What is the deepest ocean on Earth?
5: It's perverted.
2: What?
4: That would be the...
2: You wouldn't be that deep if you weren't such a hussy mm-hmm, ocean. Exactly.
4: I believe that is the Pacific Ocean.
2: The Pacific Ocean is correct. You got that right. Brian got that right. But Mahoney, you got 1, 2, 3, 4. And because Brian changed his answer, Mahoney wins.
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8: We've talked a lot about measles over the past year, but mumps has largely flown under the radar, even though it's been making a bit of a comeback as well. 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The vaccine's been around for decades. It is effective. It is safe. 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And that can make it hard to pin down where that exposure took place. 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
1: Welcome to Dave and Mahoney.
2: Hey, Dave, this Rossi Posse is giving you a rough time. You let me know, okay? I'll take care of the situation.
3: Message deleted.
4: Just bear in mind, I can have you murdered
5: at any point. I mean, slowly. That guy's got to get...
4: Gotta get revved up.
6: Have another one, sir.
5: Pretty drunk, yeah.
1: Dave and Mahoney.
4: What are some of your observations from day number one, Bossy Rossi?
6: Well, observation number one is I think I'm going to need a new chair. This chair has Chris's butt prints, and I'm sure they fit him very snugly, but for me, it's a little different.
4: Okay, so far, new chair and new mouse.
7: New ass configuration, yes.
4: Full anal reconfiguration, got it.
1: Dave and Mahoney.
7: Can you also Google if a human can take Doc Prozac?
5: Oh, no, you can. It's the same exact stuff. Dave is searching.
4: Searching results. You should never take medication prescribed for a dog.
5: Oh, dang. I was getting really excited. I was thinking that I might be able to try hers out.
1: And now, this is Dave and Mahoney.
4: Hello, friends, and thank you for joining us on this Tuesday. Got some good news and some bad news to kick things off today. What would you like first there, Mahoney?
8: Dave, why don't we start today's show with some bad news.
4: Did you guys see the pictures of the car accident that involved Trevor Bauer in Scottsdale, Arizona that happened on Wednesday?
8: Yeah.
4: So he's driving this, you know, beautiful McLaren. If you're not familiar with Trevor Bauer, he was a pitcher for the Diamondbacks for a short time, but he finished his career as a pitcher for the Dodgers.
7: Made a lot of money.
4: Yeah, but his career ended in a very dramatic fashion. He was accused of some really awful stuff by some lady that he had a relationship with. Turns out he was never criminally charged for it, and he ended up, like, counter-suing her because it cost him his career.
7: Yeah. He played down in, I think, Mexico or a couple other places over the years. Been trying to make his way back to MLB.
4: So he's currently playing for the Atlantic League with the Long Island Ducks. Okay.
5: Go Ducks.
4: Yeah, but he was not at fault for this accident, but he got T-boned in this McLaren, and, like, the scene was wild where, like, there's, like, a rogue tire on the top of his car. He got T-boned and somehow made it out of that car because McLarens are pretty low to the ground.
7: They're supercars, they have a lot of safety features built in. I think one of them's, like, where they just basically split in half.
4: So what sucks is that he was here in Scottsdale because he was dealing with an injury already, like back spasms, and this is where his facility is. Uh-huh. So he was getting work done because he already was having some medical issues. Did not appear to be seriously injured in the accident. Like, he, like, hopped out of the car and was like, what the F? Because, you know, I don't expect to get T-boned.
7: Yeah. I mean, when you're talking about a car that's many hundreds of thousands of dollars, if not millions...
4: What do McLarens run? Like, I think the base model's like $250,000.
7: Yeah, but they go up to $3 million, depending
4: Holy
7: on.
4: Moly.
7: I don't think that was the $3 million version, but that's still. I think that was still well over a $500,000 car that he was driving right there. And why can't I ever get hit by a $500,000 car? I always get hit by like a Daewoo with no insurance, no plates. You know, no bumper, so it just completely wrecks my car.
5: You're hit by people like me.
7: You have insurance, though.
5: Yeah.
7: Sometimes.
5: Do you? I do.
4: Most of the time, yeah.
5: Yeah, most of the time.
7: If she remembers to pay.
4: I will say that, is that a recession indicator where, like, our dream is just to get maimed by, like, an expensive vehicle so that we can get a corporate payout?
5: I was wishing that I was going to get T-boned by somebody, but then I went to go trade in my car, and they told me I don't have gap insurance.
4: Oh, no. So either way, you're upside down.
7: Dang it. Your back hurts. Or...
5: Oh, what a... Ugh.
4: Some good news today as well. Detroit Rock City is back, baby. So the federal court that officially closed the Detroit bankruptcy case more than 13 years after the city filed it in 2013 says they appear to be out of the woods.
7: The good news is Detroit's no longer bankrupt.
4: Yes.
7: That's all the good news we could find.
4: That's the best piece of news I could find, yeah.
7: I mean, cool. I like Detroit, but
4: it was having a real hard time, if you think about it, almost 15 years ago.
7: Should have bought those houses that were like
4: $2.
7: Damn it.
4: We missed out.
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1: After 140 years, there is a small town in Alabama called Falkville, Alabama. Audrey, you're shaking your head because you are an Alabama native.
2: It's where Marshall Faulk is from.
1: Not the case, because almost no one is from Falkville, Alabama. There is a total population, don't feel bad if you haven't heard of it, of 1,100 people. And there's about 800 registered voters in Falkville. They got together as a town, and they decided that after 140 years, we're going to put it up for vote. Should we allow booze? Because they have not allowed booze in this tiny town for 140 years.
3: That's a long time.
1: But in 2026, where they've everyone's like, all right, if you got it, enjoy your drink. 140 years, they put it up for a vote, and it passes by literally one.
3: Well, this is why voting matters.
1: 116 to 115. One vote swings it. So drinks are now allowed in Falkville, Alabama.
4: Dry counties drive me nuts because, I mean, I'm looking at the map here and I'm from Huntsville, Alabama, and it's like not even that far from where I'm from. So it has to be super tiny town for them to have like a population of five people, and of the five voties, one person was like, nah, or whatever that, whatever it was. But I mean, like the dry county situation, you're just not far away from a wet county.
3: Yeah, Dave and I lived in Dave and I lived in a dry city down in Texas for about 18 months.
4: Yeah, it's awful.
1: When we both moved to Houston for the morning show, we both lived in Pearland. And I didn't know when we moved there. I just went to the store and, you know, I was like, oh, I'm just going to, you know, get like a handle of vodka to have at the house when people come over to watch the fights or whatever. And they're like, oh, yeah, no, we don't sell liquor. And I'm like, you don't. I'm sorry, you don't sell.
4: So bananas.
1: So
4: to
1: I had
4: me.
1: To, we had to like go drive to a different county, which again,
4: or just was pick just it up an, on your way home from work
1: was just
4: work
1: an
4: in
1: inconvenience. Yeah. It was just another 20-minute drive, and you're like, what's the point of this? Yeah. Like, if anyone wants liquor, you can go get it, but like you just have it.
3: You're just losing money.
1: Yeah, you're just
3: losing the money. Like, I get it if you had to drive like 150, 200 miles. But, like, when I just got to go 10, 15, 20 minutes down the road, I'm going 10, 15, 20 minutes down the road.
4: Well, not only that, but, like, I mean, if we're going to get biblical on it, it's just not a sin to drink booze.
1: Jesus turned water into wine.
4: So I don't understand the morality of that and, like, trying to, like, make it to where you're not drinking or gambling or, you know, having sex before marriage only in Falkville.
1: Yeah.
4: But it's just so weird to me. I'm glad that they overheard
3: that. Nah, the Falking's legal in is there.
1: they're saying that, I mean, this included beer and wine as well, so it wasn't just liquor. Like, it was a totally dry little town.
3: They did allow Bartles and James wine coolers, though. Those were legal for the city council.
1: See, but supporters are saying that legalizing alcohol could help boost local businesses and generate tax revenue because, you know, tourism now is going to
4: come flying.
1: Generate
4: like normal behavior. I mean, I'm not sitting here saying like once you get a taste on your lips, all of a sudden you go like crazy. But I mean, like, I'm sure that there were probably some people around there extra weird because they couldn't just have a beverage.
1: Right.
4: You can't behave normally, so you gotta act extra weird.
1: Yeah, you can't have any alcohol, so let's just go straight to meth.
4: Yes.
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3: If you're one of the OG Jackass fans, Paramount has added the original MTV series Jackass Seasons 1 through 3 back to their streaming library.
4: I'm telling you, I'm calling it right now. The Generation Alpha and the younger Gen Zs, like the 13-year-old Gen Zs.
3: Yes.
4: And that era, the e-bike kids,
3: yep.
4: They are the Jackass generation.
3: Yeah, I mean, Gen X was traditionally considered the Jackass generation.
4: And now the Gen X and elder millennials are raising them the way that we grew up.
3: Yeah.
4: And it's to get outside and go get on your e-bikes. And now we've got all these crazy kids. And Jackass is being re-released on Paramount.
3: It's not a coincidence. You're exactly right. Like the younger generation, because, you know, so many people that are millennials were raised in a super protective environment. And now the young kids are just rebelling against that because everything goes in cycles.
5: Yep.
3: But the fact that the original Jackass series are coming back out on Paramount Plus, no mistake. Speaking of Jackass, apparently Bam Margera is being one again. At least that's according to his ex-partner.
4: Oh, no, I just saw him. He looks so good. Wait, hold on.
3: So Nikki Boyd, his ex, has filed court documents making allegations in their ongoing custody dispute over their 8-year-old son, basically saying that Bam has been a total absentee of a father and also gave her 8-year-old son or their 8-year-old son like a cannabis rolled up joint of some kind.
4: Probably not anytime recently because he is sober.
3: Raising concerns about some parenting decisions. And again, this is a very messy like custody battle. So take that with a grain of salt. I hope it's not true because Bam, it seemed like he was doing better there.
4: No, I think that this has to be probably accusations from whenever he was not sober.
5: I mean, he was doing terrible and you were with him when he was part of that terrible, horrible spiral. Mm-hmm. Don't have kids. Terrible people.
3: So Quentin Tarantino is just a maniac. So there was an actor whose name is Bruce Dern shared a behind-the-scenes story from Once Upon a Time in Hollywood where there was a tense moment between Brad Pitt and Quentin Tarantino. And I guess the incident occurred during a scene where, for whatever reason, Brad Pitt was doing something that Quentin Tarantino did not like. And according to this account from the guy that was there at the shoot, said that Quentin Tarantino was threatening Brad Pitt, saying, basically along the lines of, you'll never work in this town again if you don't start listening to me.
4: LOL. Okay, it's Brad Pitt. We're not sitting here talking about somebody who's like on the come up, bro.
3: Right.
4: That's hilarious.
5: I mean, maybe that happened. Maybe it didn't. There was some award show where Brad Pitt then, you know, was definitely mentioning how Quentin Tarantino

0: has a proclivity of making sure that every actress that he casts somehow ends up out of her shoes in his films.
1: Was that him, or was that Nikki Glaser who made
0: the joke? No, that was Brad Pitt, like, years ago.
2: Everyone. Yeah. But everyone talks about how, like, Quentin Tarantino will cast himself in one of his movies, and it just so happens that he's the character that's sucking on Salma Hayek's toes.
0: I mean, I'd do the same.
2: I mean, I would, too. I mean, if that's your thing. Yeah. You know,
0: I'm not. It's Salma Hayek.
2: Yeah.
3: You're listening to Dave and Mahoney. 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
1: We regularly get pretty nostalgic on this show and think back to the good old days when we were growing up, you know, sitting on your dad's lap and driving the car while he may or may not have had a Coors Banquet beer.
2: Damn right, man. Dad always had a driving beer.
1: Yeah, but, you know, things have changed over the years. And one thing that I would say is probably a good thing, and this is actually a really steep decline since just 2020, so basically since COVID times, they're saying that littering has declined by 34%.
2: Dude, if I see somebody littering, that makes me want to commit violent acts upon
1: them. I know, but do you remember how common it used to be? I mean, people used to just chuck whole, like, fast food bags out of the window of their car.
3: Literally.
1: And that was just a normal thing. Like, I remember driving down the road, and I mean, I grew up in rural Minnesota. Not a lot going on out there, but I mean, like, the whole road, that I think that's why, like, the Adopt a Road program became a thing, because everyone would just chuck everything out of the window, like full bags of just trash, and the streets would be covered, and you don't really see that anymore. And part of it, I think, is because of us, because we have done an effective job of shaming people.
2: Because I feel like that is where we should shame people, you know? It's like, that's something that is 100% preventable. That is 100%, you know better than to do that, and you just think that the outside, it's somebody else's problem.
1: I would say that that's like towards the top of the list as far as like deal breakers. Like, let's say, for example, you go out on a date with somebody and they are super hot and things are going great. But we talk about it regularly with, if they're mean to the waiter or waitress, that's a deal breaker for all of us. Because we all worked in the service industry.
2: Yeah. Like, yeah. You're crappy. We don't tolerate that. I mean, we might have a hate bang. You know?
1: Yeah, yeah. I mean, I'll still do it.
2: But that would be that.
1: Yeah.
2: We're not calling.
1: Yeah. you are not wife material if you're going to be an a-hole to the... But, I mean, if that's 1A, 1B has got to be you're driving down the road and they just chuck a whole plastic bag out of the window, right? Like,
3: I spit gum out the window still.
1: That's different, though.
3: Like, I got hated on so bad for admitting that. Like, I mean, we did this like a couple years ago, I think, and I admitted to it. Like, I don't know. I just feel like some people would pretend like they don't do certain things anymore. And I'm not sitting here like throwing styrofoam cups out.
1: Right.
3: But if my gum is pretty nasty.
1: That's
2: biodegradable.
1: Yeah.
3: Is it?
1: A bird will eat it.
3: A bird will eat it.
2: Yeah.
3: It's got stank breath too.
1: Yeah. Yeah. That bird needs some dentine.
3: Man, I can't even believe that styrofoam probably is still on the side of the road somewhere.
2: Oh, yeah. Oh, yeah. 100%.
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2: If you did not know that Steven Seagal kind of cosplayed as a musician, don't feel bad. There's no reason to know that. Steven Seagal actually went out on tour, and he did a European blues tour. And we've talked about this plenty over the years. Steven Seagal, an extraordinarily weird dude.
3: And giant a-hole.
2: From everything I've heard. That's exactly right.
3: I still love Under Siege, though. I will not stop watching Under Siege.
2: He did make some good movies.
3: And or Hard to Kill.
2: 35 years ago.
3: 40 years ago.
2: But recently, he's been out on tour. And when I say recently, I mean this particular clip throws us back 12 years. But he had songs. Tell me if you've heard of any of these hits, Audrey. Barbecue?
4: No.
2: Love Doctor?
4: Maybe.
2: Alligator Ass?
4: For sure not.
2: And Talk to My Ass.
4: Oh, I have heard that one.
3: That's my favorite. That's my favorite.
2: I don't have a clip of Talk to My Ass, but I do have a clip of Barbecue, if you'd like to hear that.
3: Sure.
2: So here are the sweet stylings of Steven Seagal.

0: Okay, so his contribution to that song was I Banged Your Sister and the Babysitter.
1: And whenever you get around me, you're going to need to change your underwear.
2: If you want to know, like, you know, why he's doing the blues, you know, maybe, like, I wasn't exactly sure where Steven Seagal was from. Like, so maybe he was like, oh, does he got some, like, Louisiana roots?
0: Yeah, New
2: Orleans,
0: I
2: don't know about?
0: Yeah.
2: He's from Lansing. So almost as far away from New Orleans as you possibly could find.
0: So this next clip is from the Glendale Community College, and they were having their graduation ceremony, and things did not go great because the students were none too pleased when they discovered that instead of, you know, somebody being up there just reading the names of all of these kids that have spent countless hours and thousands of dollars to get their degrees, nobody was actually reading their names.
2: Too much work to say a name.
0: Mm-hmm, yes. No, they were using AI to read the names, and they missed about 100 of the students, and they were none too pleased when they were told that.
3: So this is, here's what's happening. We're using a new AI system as our reader. That is a lesson learned for us.
0: Yeah, boo, lady. What do you mean? First off, all these kids that are graduating from college are already dealing with this weird intersection that we're all in between AI and jobs. So they're already worried that AI is going to take their jobs.
2: This is why I always bring produce. Spoiling produce to any sort of large gathering.
0: So you have rotten tomatoes.
2: That's right, man. Like, I feel like we don't throw enough rotten produce at people who need rotten produce thrown at them anymore.
0: Would you go tomatoes or like a head of cabbage?
2: Like a big old thing of romaine. I'd throw that bitch like a spiral. I'd straight up, you know, who's a good quarterback?
1: Who's a good quarterback? I don't know. The person on your team?
0: Tom Brady, Patrick Mahomes.
2: Colin Kaepernick. Somebody, I would launch that stick of romaine directly at the dean who's saying, "Oh, sorry, we were too busy to read your names in by a real person."
0: Speaking of AI, Oprah decided that she was going to ask Claude, which is an AI service, what she should ask the CEO of their parent company, Anthropic, and this is how that went.
4: To give a disclaimer, I use AI for research all the time, and I use it for a lot of other things, but not for interviewing questions, because I thought I have to keep the heart of myself in the questions until today. So this morning I asked Claude, what is the most pressing question Oprah Winfrey should ask Anthropic CEO Dario Amodè in a sit-down interview? And Claude responded with this. It said, you've said there's a meaningful chance the technology your company is building could cause human extinction, and yet you're racing to build it faster. How do you justify that to the rest of us who didn't get a vote? Dario, would you like to answer Claude?
5: Well,
4: I thought that was a pretty damn good question, I must say.
5: I agree. First of all, let no one ever say that Claude is soft on me or Claude is biased towards me or towards Anthropic. Like, you know, Claude throws hardballs. Claude doesn't pull its punches.
4: Yes.
5: And so the way we think about this company is, look, there's many companies building this technology. It's something that is happening to humanity one way or another.
4: We're in it.
5: And there's this train. It's going very fast in some direction. You don't want it to crash. You can't stop the train. But what you can do is you can steer the train. Steer the train so that it doesn't hit the rocks. And you know, I think the way we
2: That's
5: think about
2: work,
5: Anthropic
2: bro.
5: Is we want to do things the right way. We want to decrease that risk, hopefully to zero.
0: Why? Decrease the risk of the extinction of humanity?
1: also
0: the fact that they're all like, what a hard-hitting question, Claude.
2: Why do all these people sound like they are just cosplaying humans?
1: Yes.
0: It's
2: like,
0: so weird.
2: You steer the train to avoid the rocks. Dude, do you not know the trains are on tracks?
1: And meanwhile, Oprah used at least like 20 gallons of water to ask that one question. And it's my responsibility to conserve the water if I shower too long.
2: Dude, the showers in every hotel in America can't even reach your ass.
1: But meanwhile, a journalist can't use her own brain to make a question.
2: Weirdos.
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2: So maybe you're coming off Memorial Day weekend and you're dragging a little bit like most of us are, right? Because, like for me, you know, went out of town for a couple of days with the wife and the kids and a couple other families, and that just takes it out of you, you know, because there's just children everywhere.
3: Right.
2: And it's not exactly like a relaxing vacation where you're sitting beachside.
4: Well, but I mean, like, you knew that when you were popping out babies, dude.
2: No, I'm not complaining. I'm just saying.
3: And you knew that when you were going out of town.
2: Yeah, no, some people come back from a long weekend all refreshed. That's never me. And so if you need a little extra pick-me-up, I've got some good news to share. Mm-hmm. Dunkin' has been, they've been testing this for a while now, and I guess it has been successful enough where they are now rolling it out nationwide. It started out kind of as, I don't know if it was like a viral joke, but it took the 48-ounce iced beverage buckets, and they are now selling them for a limited time. But if you want to go out and get 48 ounces of coffee in a bucket, they're available at Dunkin'.
4: So a place that I go and get my beverages, my little dirty sodies, they offer a 44-ounce, and it's just like the big gulp.
3: Yeah.
4: Like,
3: yeah.
4: You know what I mean? Like, yes. How the giant big beverages. And whenever you say, like, oh, I just am going to get the extra large beverage, it never comes out looking so, like, I mean, yes, it's gargantuan. Who really needs 44 ounces of any sort?
3: It's like
4: sort
3: a roided out dude who's skipping leg day.
4: Yes.
3: That's what it looks like.
4: It does. Big, bulky top and teeny tiny bottom.
2: Well, it's got to be able to fit in the standard cup holder, you see.
4: But, like, that's my point with exactly, Dave, is that whenever you're putting it in a bucket, what do you do with the bucket? You can't put it in your car properly, and it just feels like it's kind of like a gimmick.
2: You gotta hold it out the window.
4: Yeah, man. You can't really drink it well. Like, I don't know. It feels like a bad cuppage. For a person who likes a good cup, that's a bad cup.
3: If you spill 44 ounces of coffee or iced coffee.
2: 48 ounces.
3: 48 ounces.
2: And I don't know if this is just because we've been conditioned to think this and, like, going to Starbucks, you know, and getting, like, a normal coffee that isn't just a regular black coffee, but just, you know, something that's like
3: $9+ now. There was a story about the CEO saying, oh, it's premium, though.
2: Yeah, it's premium coffee.
3: $9. Yeah. Cool.
2: This entire 48-ounce bucket of coffee, only $12.99. And I'm like, that seems like a good deal. And maybe
4: that's like if you're doing the basics. And if you're going extra and you're going hard on a 48-ouncer, nobody's like, you're not just getting a black iced coffee with cream.
2: Yeah.
4: For 48 ounces.
2: 48 ounces. That feels like a lot.
4: Yeah, no.
3: That is diabetes in a bucket.
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1: Y'all have been on one the last few days. For whatever reason, we unintentionally started talking about roadkill, and it all started with a blue-collar confession with a dead animal, and then all these people started telling us the crazy stuff that's happened to them over the years, including this one that was maybe one of the most wild stories we've heard about any kind of roadkill over the years. Have a listen.
2: Hey, how you guys doing? I just wanted to share a dead animal story. So as a kid, my dad and I, we lived in Minnesota, and he was a game warden.
1: Oh, boy.
2: And he would always put it out there to coworkers or anybody that, you know, get in contact with about animals that got hit by cars or trucks on the side of the road.
1: As a fellow Minnesota kid, I can confirm a lot of dead animals on the roads in Minnesota.
2: Well, and it was, you know, it happened quite a bit. One time I remember my dad got a call from some guy that lived a couple hours from where we were at. We lived in Fiji. And the guy told him, he's like, hey, I got a moose that just got hit by a semi.
1: A moose by a semi? Holy moly. Good God.
2: Well, and so my dad was like, hey, we got to go pick up this moose. He's like, there's a half of it that's still good. So we would drive.
1: That's still good? Oh, my God.
3: Okay, that is the most Minnesotan thing I think I've ever heard. And I only know one Minnesotan, and he's sitting in front of me. But that feels like that is so on brand.
1: It is.
2: Yeah, and so, like, we would drive, go pick up the two quarters that were still good, bring them home, hang them in the garage, and then my dad, whoever was around, would help butcher it up, and, you know, that was how I grew up in Minnesota.
1: And you were eating moose for the next month, moose soup.
3: What does moose taste like?
2: I don't know.
1: It's a little gamey.
2: Yeah, it's probably a little gamey, but, like, he would take stuff from poachers all the time, and, like, there was one time he woke me up in the middle of the night because he took a deer from a poacher. And I'm sitting there like a 7-year-old holding the flashlight in the back of the game warden truck while he's gutting this thing in the snow.
1: So, he's got you out there running point. You got a 6.
2: I was a little helper. So,
1: Matt, what a great story, man. Thanks for the call.
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1: Or hit us up on our socials at Dave and Mahoney.
2: Bill joining us today with a story. Go ahead, Bill.
3: Years ago, when I our next door neighbor had, they had every farm animal you could imagine. They raised these rabbits, prize rabbits, I had a pair of Doberman Pinschers. And one evening, I came home from work and I noticed that the Doberman Pinscher is over in my neighbor's yard, about where the rabbit's cage is.
2: Right,
3: like, oh boy, here we go.
2: Oh boy, yeah.
3: So I go over there and I can see the. The neighbors are not quite home yet, and so I go over there, and I look, and I see that my Doberman's got a hold of that rabbit, and I'm like, oh, my goodness. So I quickly clean up the rabbit as best I could, pick up chunks of fur everywhere, and I put the rabbit back in the cage, grab the Doberman, and move back home. And so I'm kind of fooling around in the backyard, just trying to, you know, make myself look busy, and here comes the neighbors driving in, and she goes back to feed and water, and now I'm... A few minutes later, I hear her hollering and screaming, and I'm like, oh my gosh, well, they must have found the rabbit. So I go walking over there like Mr. Innocent, like, what's going on? What's all the commotion about? And he said, well, we found our rabbit in the cage dead. I'm like, oh, wow, well, it was pretty hot yesterday. You know, did it have plenty of water? And they're all looking at me like I just said something just really weird. And they said, well, you don't quite understand. We buried that rabbit yesterday.
4: Oh, my God.
2: So they thought it was a zombie rabbit, and your dog dug it.
4: Dude, Pet Cemetery, Stephen King, Pet Cemetery, baby.
5: Oh, my God. Man, that is an awesome thank you so much for calling in, dude. That is hilarious.
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0: They may not have all of their teeth, but they almost have 10 fingers.
1: We gonna get
0: it's the Redneck Report. David Mahoney.
2: Pretty good time of year to get out on the golf course, and let me just go ahead and give you the playbook here. If you are planning a round of golf, this is how you do it. A 34-year-old woman from Polk County, Florida, got arrested after a single vehicle crash on a golf course. Deputies found her sitting in a crashed red Hyundai on a golf course.
3: Oh,
2: after
3: nice.
2: Reports that she'd been driving through the course, she showed some rather clear signs of impairment, slurred speech, unsteadiness. She was incoherent. And a search of the vehicle revealed 21 open mini bottles of Fireball whiskey.
4: Atta girl.
2: 21.
4: Atta girl. Honestly, Fireball has been calling to me like an old, long-lost friend. I feel like Fireball has a time and a place, and it's certainly on a golf course.
3: That time and place is when I am divorced and making poor life decisions.
4: Well, you don't know what happened in her life to lead her into this golf course.
3: Well, no, I mean, I'm saying for me personally, but also only 21 mini bottles on a golf cart feels...
2: No,
3: light.
2: She wasn't on a golf cart. She was in her red Hyundai driving around the golf course because she was out of it.
4: You missed that whole
2: they just happened
4: beginning
2: to find
4: portion?
2: Her on
3: I
2: the golf course.
3: I just assumed it was a golf cart.
4: No.
3: We golfed a few times and...
2: She turned her Hyundai into a golf car, you see. And that was the problem.
4: Oh, my goodness. I feel like I would have a good time with this lady. I think we would get along.
3: I'm more of a screwball. If we're going the flavor...
2: You're going peanut butter whiskey,
3: I like
4: peanut butter on the golf course.
2: I feel like 21 peanut butter whiskeys may be a little much.
3: Like screwball. Screwball and Chambord, so a little peanut butter and jelly.
2: The math here is interesting to me because they said that they found 21. The Fireball whiskeys they noted came in 10 packs. So she had to have had at least four of them because they found one 10-pack unopened. She'd gotten through two full 10-packs and gotten into a third, and then there was a fourth one untouched. So at least four sleeves
4: this
2: of Fireball
4: important journalism.
2: Whiskey. I know.
3: I'm surprised
2: really
3: she just didn't go with the, 1.75-liter version that they sell of Fireball.
4: Yeah, just
3: Fireball.
4: Go ahead and get the plastic, the tub.
2: No,
3: size
2: guys,
3: version.
2: She had to be discreet when she was drinking them while driving her Hyundai.
3: Bit more user-friendly Gotcha.
2: Speaking of drinking, good friend, bad decision maker, 25-year-old New York man was arrested after his friend got busted for a DWI. And so he's like, I'm going to go get my friend out of jail. The one problem was he was also drunk. So drove drunk to the jail to go get his friend out of jail who had gotten arrested for driving drunk. And then he also got arrested for driving drunk.
4: Ah.
2: So again, a ride or die, a real one. But unfortunately, not great.
4: Have any of you guys ever known anybody who got a... I don't like that we call them DWIs, but a DUI.
2: Depends on the state, yeah.
3: OWIs and... other states as well.
2: Mm-hmm, yeah.
4: And they got picked up by somebody who was drunk. I feel like that's like a common thing.
2: I had a good friend actually that did exactly that. His friend got busted for a Dewey.
4: Did he too get busted?
2: Yes. He showed up drunk to the jail. They're like, how did you get here?
4: Common.
2: And he's like, I drove. They're like, well,
3: damn.
2: Into the drunk tank with you as well, pal. Sorry.
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1: Some real behind the scenes here. We're streaming the show right now like we do. And Audrey just told us we have to turn the stream off on Facebook because she's about to tell us a story about her evil grandmother who happens to be on Facebook. And there was a chance that she would be watching along because the story is so juicy.
2: You know
1: so.
2: She doesn't support the radio show.
1: Yeah, she would never. But she's on Facebook.
2: She's on Facebook. Yeah.
3: So it kind of makes me a little sweaty. So I've talked about this grandmother before. Unfortunately, she is my step-grandmother, but she has raised... You know, she hasn't raised me, but... I mean, my stepdad has been a part of my life since I was 2-3 years old, okay? Right. So, like, my stepdad, I call him dad.
1: Right.
3: And my grandmother, my Oma, his mother, I view as a grandparent of mine. I mean, she has been in my life my entire life. And roughly whenever I was in, I think, my sophomore year of college, she looked over at me and said, well, you're not in our will because you're not our granddaughter. And from that moment on, I knew, oof, this is going to be a tough relationship for the rest of our lives. But that being said, we've always been really cordial, and I'm not one to really kind of go back and have a grudge towards a person, because I can understand that you've gone through things in your past to make you kind of a hateful, evil human being. And for example, if you just need another one, she is one of those people that is very nice to my face. One Christmas, we're having a lovely dinner. Afterwards, I'm looking over at my mom and I'm like, wow, that was a really great time. We don't normally have those. And I look over at her and I'm like, wow, that was really great. Later on Facebook, I find that she posts photos of my brother and my sister and our family with just my hand in it because she's cropped me out of all of the Christmas photos, okay?
1: That is insane behavior.
3: So, I just need to set the table for those of you. Whenever I talk about my evil grandmother, this is who I'm talking about, okay?
1: She intentionally is cropping you out because you're not, quote, her real granddaughter.
3: She is one of those people, though, that through her only way of showing love, it is through money. Okay?
1: Buys the affection.
3: Transactional. Yes. Unfortunately. And I just bought a house. I just built a home.
1: Right.
3: First one with my husband. This is a huge monumental moment of our lives. And she sent me a gift, a housewarming gift.
1: That's nice.
3: In money. Uh-huh. And I know that normally whenever things like this happen, it means that a phone call has to be made.
1: Oh, you must kiss the ring.
3: You know, and I'm okay with that. That's fine. Actually, sure. I have actually cut, you know, I was talking with my mom about this and she goes, I just find it so sad that she only knows how to show affection through money. And I said, I'm not.
1: I'm cool with that.
3: I'm okay. I mean, if that's the way that she knows how, she's an 80-year-old woman. If that's the only way she knows how, we can't teach an old dog new tricks.
1: People are people.
3: People
1: right?
3: are people. Yeah.
1: Send me some cash.
3: She's gone through a lot in her life, and she really has. But I am now kind of in this weird position where we're at a crossroads. Mm-hmm. My mom and my sister recently were supposed to go to dinner for Mother's Day. Mm-hmm. And they got uninvited to dinner with her because they just said, hey, we want to have some extra time with the family. There are some other things that are going on. And because of that, she goes, my grandmother goes, nope, you're not allowed to come to dinner anymore. So uninvited them to Mother's Day dinner. Wow. And then still had everybody else a part of it. Now, I still haven't called her to thank her for this gift. And I'm kind of at this crossroads where I'm like, wow, like on one hand, I know I need to say thank you. I know that I need to do this. And this, I feel like we've had this conversation before. I know that we need to do this mandatory thing, this mandatory thank you. But at the same time, you disrespected my home. Like you disrespected my family.
1: How much money did she send you, if you don't mind me asking?
2: Fair amount.
3: Yeah.
2: Enough to warrant him.
1: Like more than $500?
3: Yeah.
1: Oh, wow. Okay. Yeah,
2: That's a phone call.
1: Yeah.
3: So, but at the same time, my mother is like, I am not seeing her for anything other than things that I have to. Like if we're going to do like Christmas service or something, like birthdays, mandatory obligations only, because she continues to do things like uninviting people to places and spaces because she's going to fist fight. She's going to fist fight people if you end up just showing up.
1: You got to keep that pipeline open. I mean, if she's shipping you like serious money, I mean, don't get me wrong. There's just consider it like a job. You know, it's like hanging out with Mahoney every day. You know, it's like you wouldn't choose to do it, but you know, if it's a windfall of cash.
3: What?
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2: Greg is joining us today with some advice for Audrey and what to do about her evil grandmother. Go ahead, Greg.
3: And I got to tell you, you know, the greatest path to peace is eliminating toxic people from your life.
4: Mm-hmm.
3: Trying to maintain, you know, a peaceful relationship with somebody that toxic is so exhausting. So, I would send the money back and just end it.
2: But it's a lot of money.
4: I need porch furniture. I need to paint the house. I need to
2: hang
4: up lights.
2: It's either my piece or like a futon, and I choose futon.
4: And you know, and this is one of the reasons why I wanted to, you know, preface with the fact that my mom was like, you know, because that's her mother-in-law. This is who I actually feel sorry for in this scenario.
2: It's your mom.
4: Like, is my mother. That is her husband's mother. The man who she loves has to endure this woman.
2: Yeah.
4: So I could care less about me in this scenario. You know what I mean? Like, I am just like the person who's just kind of getting the shrapnel from the actual bomb. So, you know, if it takes, you know, me like tucking my tail a little bit to say thank you, my problem is that I'm having a tough time with whether or not I can keep my mouth closed about how I feel about how she's treating my mom, you know.
2: Right. Greg, thanks for the call today. Leslie on the line. Go ahead. What do you have to say to Audrey?
5: Audrey, I'm sorry I don't have advice for you, but could I tell you a fireball story?
4: Girl, I think I got enough for the two of us.
2: Or could fireball be the answer here?
6: I think you take 21 shots of fireball and then call grandma.
2: What's your story, Leslie?
5: Oh, that's an idea. But my fireball story is my niece was challenged. Mm-hmm. And so we decided to, every New Year's Eve, we were going to do shots of fireball, and she loved it. And so she would yell, she would call me and say, okay, fireball. Well, then when she passed, we decided that we were all going at her service. We all did little bottle shots of fireball in her honor.
4: That's
2: the weirdest and most beautiful story I've ever heard, Leslie. Thank you for the call today.
4: Yeah. Thank you, Leslie.
2: Thank you for the call.
6: I love it. Thank
4: you. Don't make me laugh too hard. I gotta pee.
2: We'll take one more. Laura with some advice. Go ahead, Laura.
7: Hey.
2: Hey. How are you? Hey, good, good. How are you?
6: So what happened?
7: Okay, I think you guys... Okay, I think that you should revive the lost art of the written thank you note because you can choose your words. You won't say anything you might regret. And you could just say, thank you very much for the gift. I used it for this, and leave it at that. Don't make the call.
4: Everyone's kind of doing that or giving me that round of advice, and I hear you. Oh. I think I might. I do think that I just recently sent some postcards.
2: Mm-hmm.
4: I do enjoy a handwritten letter and note. I do think, though, that this is her only way of, like, olive branching in our entire relationship of a way of trying to get me to call her. Because, you know, we just had a gentleman call a second ago that said toxicity is the best way to get it removed is by you removing yourself from the situation.
2: Right.
4: I moved across the country.
2: Yeah. Well, so, but what if her way of showing affection is through money, I mean, since there is a long history of fireball, what about a thank you note with a sleeve of fireball?
4: Yeah.
2: Speaking your own words.
4: Do you not remember me saying she's a fighter?
6: I think you should get
4: a lot of cameo. There's layers to this.
6: I think you should get a cameo of Kenny G saying thank you.
2: Is it available? How much is Kenny G on cameo?
6: Kenny G costs, I think, $300. Dave Mustaine of Megadeth.
4: No, I'm not dipping in.
6: $300. No. If we have $85, we go Mark McGrath from Sugar Ray.
4: No.
2: Okay.
4: I can buy a grill.
6: That's Nick Hexum for $1,179.
4: Okay, we're good. That's big about fan, coffee table range.
6: Big fan there. Yeah. Or you could get Vanilla Ice for $400.
2: There you go.
4: Hell no.
2: She is the ice queen. It makes sense.
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1: 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Could be crazy. This might get wild in here, dude. 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
7: We all know how important it is to stay active as we age, especially as we get older. But I've come to realize that for as good as people are about getting their cardio in, a lot of older folks really don't seem to be doing the recommended amount of strength training or even understand why it's so important. It helps you stay functional and therefore independent for as long as possible. Certified strength and conditioning specialist Dana Santis says a great place to start is not with dumbbells or barbells, but with your body weight, which allows you to build strength while also learning how your body moves and where your limitations exist. It also reduces the risk of overwhelming your connective tissue, which adapts more slowly than muscles as we get older. Once you're comfortable, you can dial up that intensity.

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1: What an interesting concept this is. So let's say that you know that you are going to pass away soon, and you want to play one last prank on your family. Or that's what I think that this would be. I don't know. What a weird thing to offer as a service. They call it the Dark Service, and it's basically an offer of a staged funeral appearance. So you can hire somebody for $500, and the service involves a woman that shows up dressed in black and arrives at the funeral by limousine, and she reportedly appears emotional, silently mourning whoever it is that has just passed, as if she deeply knew them. The woman does not speak to anyone at the funeral and keeps her identity entirely secret. So after this appearance at the funeral, she allegedly leaves without interacting with anyone or explaining her presence. And the idea is marketed as a mysterious, dramatic gesture meant to create intrigue or leave a lasting impression at the funeral. And while I understand this,
2: people are so dramatic,
1: you also don't get any of the payoff, right? Like,
3: well, you know in advance.
1: I mean, I guess if you're a petty enough person,
3: or you want to have something interesting. I mean, my funeral will be boring as hell. I ain't gonna be anything interesting there.
1: No, it is not.
2: You don't want a celebration of life, Mahoney?
3: Hell no.
1: No,
3: hell
1: Mahoney, we're gonna do the exact opposite of what you want. We're gonna have a live concert. No. We're gonna give you a Vikings funeral.
2: It's Lazy Bones, literally. Bash.
1: Yeah, we're gonna float you out onto the lake and then shoot flaming arrows onto you until you go up into a ball of fire.
2: That is so funny. People who say they want a celebration of life, I cannot relate. I relate more with this story where you're wanting to create one last dramatic effect, and I want everyone crying, including strangers that I've bought.
1: So I think that we need to level this up. Don't get me wrong. Having one crying, mysterious person, I understand how that could be very intriguing and cause a lot of people to wonder what the hell is going on. Mm-hmm. I say that instead of $500, you really spring for it, and you spend $2,500. You have five of these mourning individuals, and then they all get into a fight.
3: And one of them jumps on the casket.
2: Or, what about those dancers from, like, Magic Mike being your pallbearers?
1: With no explanation.
3: They're all guys in thongs.
1: They're all shirtless, just wearing a tuxedo.
3: We're on to something, guys.
1: We're on to something.
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0: don't give you a penny for your thoughts, but we will give you 15 seconds of fame. 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
1: Mahoney, it's time for you to get your roses. Mm. You were talking about the best deal in all of fast food. You went to Taco Bell and you spent, what, like $5 and you got all kinds of stuff?
2: They have two double del beef burritos, mm-hmm. and it's like, oh, dude, I was full for an entire day. I'm actually considering just doing one and being, like, just pretty damn good.
1: Look
2: like,
1: at
2: for
1: you.
2: Like, you're talking $2.50. And it, like, doesn't need to be on sale, and that is the price of basically an entire meal. That reminds me of, like, burritos of the olden days.
1: Well, people are taking your advice, and they're thanking you.
3: You're doing the Lord's work, Mahoney. The Lord's work. $5 for 1,000 calories? Jesus bless you.
4: Message deleted.
2: I mean, for real, though. Like, if you want to talk about, like, because, again, like, I find myself, like, doesn't matter how things are going, like, my biggest expense is always food, and that's where I need to cut back.
1: That's your vice.
2: And going to Taco Bell, Audrey and I had this conversation. I bought 7 tacos, and it was like $24.
5: See, because whenever you messaged me, I was a little confused. I'm not going to lie, because $24 for 7 items in my head. Because Mahoney, large guy,
1: mm-hmm.
5: 6 foot-ish, and
2: 6 foot 5-ish.
1: He's 5'11".
5: anyways, the 7 items for $24, I was thinking, wow, like that's actually a lot of food for $24 because 7 tacos would fill up, you would think, at least like 3 people.
2: The meat and the tacos isn't that much. I mean, in one of those double del or double beefy burritos, it's like the same amount of beef in 4 or 5 tacos, which is, it's crazy to me. And it's all this, it's... That Taco Bell has 3 items. You've got the cheese, that weird beef, and then some sort of tortilla.
1: So, Mahoney, tell me if you subscribe to this theory when it comes to the cost of fast food.
6: Hey, guys. It's Matt Locke. Just listening to you on the radio about the fast food. Let me tell you something. The cheaper it is and the better tasting it is, the worse it is for you. All right, man. Stay safe. Bye.
2: I 100% believe that, but I also don't care. I do not care.
1: Yeah, you're not going there for the health of it.
2: I want something that is going to satiate me in that moment. Like, when you talk about being drunk as hell back in the day, there was like 2 places you can go. You can go to Denny's, go to a Waffle House. If you were lucky, you had a White Castle or a Crystal's mm-hmm. in your city that was open 24/7. We would end up there. Terrible. But that's what you wanted. Your body was craving it. And for me, like, if it tastes good... And it's expensive. Why? What are we doing here, man?
5: I just find you to be such an interesting human because we've had so many conversations over the last, I don't know, like 7 years that I've been a part of the show about fast food. And I just don't know how you don't get tired of it. Like, how do you eat out every single meal almost of every single day and not just go, I'm craving a broccoli.
1: He's got a cycle. Like, he hyperfixates on different places for short periods of time. And because he's always on that rotation, the carousel never stops, baby.
5: Like, he just keeps going.
1: Yeah, he's just moving from one to the other.
5: I mean,
1: it wasn't that long ago. What, a week or two ago, he was still all about the big arch.
2: Well, they discontinued it, and it sent me spiraling... into the arms of a former lover, that is Miss Bell. And then I discovered the double beefy burrito.
5: I just thought you were on a health kick. And the last time you were on health kick, all you were eating was lentils.
2: I'm doing all right. So,
1: okay, the final one here.
2: I'm sticking with 1 fast food meal a day.
1: Uh-huh.
2: And 4 to 6 protein shakes and or 3 servings of fiber as well.
5: You are such a unique person. So you have 6... Hang on. I really need to break this
1: down.
5: It's
1: a really nice way of putting it. You're a weird dude.
5: 6 protein
2: 4 to
5: 6.
2: Shakes,
5: 4
2: to 6.
5: 4 to 6.
2: 4 to 6.
5: Because you got to get your protein.
2: Rockin' protein.
5: Rockin' protein. And then you are eating Taco Bell or something adjacent to fast food.
2: Whatever's on the way home. So when I finish the show, there's like 3 or 4 places that are on my route. And
1: that a right turns in.
2: Yes.
1: Of course, yes.
5: So you're like imbibing in the Latin culture of a big lunch.
2: Mm-hmm. Yes.
5: Okay, and then you just kind of dwindle down for the rest of the day with some more protein shakes.
1: Some more rockin' protein.
2: Well, or a handful of raw walnuts.
1: So you were... that's whatever.
5: What?
1: So you were devastated when you found out that the Big Arch was going away.
2: Devastated.
1: But we did get that call from the guy talking about how that McDonald's has the white cheddar all of the time and you can get it on the... quarter pounder, the double quarter pounder with cheese. And here's a review.
4: Hey, guys, actually, this is mostly for Mahoney. So I tried that quarter pounder with the white cheese. Changed the sandwich. Absolutely loved it. It ain't the big arch, but it's not a bad step in the right direction. So anyway, I want to hear your turn on it, so... Have a great day, guys. Love the show.
7: Message deleted.
5: Now all you're missing is breakfast with four rock and shake protein shakes, and then go ahead and go back in with that white cheddar quarter pounder, and then go back in with a handful of raw walnuts.
2: Double quarter pounder.
1: So weird.
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0: Dave and Mahoney.
1: So, guys, I have a really important follow-up for you. You probably remember the story because it was pretty outlandish. It took place last year in 2025. There was a woman who is 29 years old that had 5 different boyfriends.
2: Okay.
1: Simultaneously. And it wasn't a secret.
2: Oh, was this over in Japan?
1: No, this is here in the United States in Ohio.
2: Okay.
1: This woman had 5 boyfriends and they were all living together. So it wasn't like a secret. Like she was the chick and you're
2: like a polyamorous relationship. Okay.
1: Right. But 5 dudes, 1 chick. So I don't know exactly what the description for that is because we've heard of the devil's threesome before. Well,
2: I mean, this is just a woman who knows what she wants.
1: Yeah. And I mean, the first thought when I read this story is like, this chick must be amazing. Like she's got to be gorgeous or something because 5 dudes all clamoring over her. Then I saw the picture and she is not.
2: She's got confidence, Dave.
1: I guess. Confident enough to have a house with 5 dudes living in it, but things went awry when a 6th boyfriend entered the chat. So I guess boyfriend number 6 became problematic. And her instructions to the other 5 boyfriends were to take boyfriend number 6 to the Red Roof Inn and beat the hell out of him.
3: Oh, yes.
1: You do remember this.
3: Now I do, yes.
1: And they
2: did. Sometimes you got to beat the hell out of a dude at a Red Roof Inn for your girlfriend.
1: But it wasn't just like they went to a Red Roof Inn and you beat someone's ass. Because we've all done that before,
2: yeah,
1: right?
2: Or that's been there. I've been on the beating end of it, yes.
1: Well, one of the two, yeah. You've either been a beater or a beatie at the Red Roof Inn. That's just part of growing up in America.
2: Been a part of a beat off at a Red Roof Inn as well.
1: That's different.
2: Oh.
1: But in this case, they didn't just take him to the Red Roof Inn and kick his ass. Like, they full on, like, kidnapped him and were like torturing him for a couple of days, like had him like bound, I think like duct taped to a chair or something like that. And so all 6 suspects were arrested, charged with felony kidnapping and related assault charges. And the prosecutors were even talking about how this case was extremely disturbing because what do you mean? Like you start off with already a crazy situation where there's 1 chick, 6 dudes, and then one of the guys does something wrong and she turns the other 5 boyfriends on him and they actually do it. Like you kidnap some guy and keep him restrained for days on end inside of a hotel room at a Red Roof Inn. Wild story.
3: I mean, I'm not sitting here saying that, like, maybe we should be checking on our people who are maybe not of, like, super sound mind or, like, maybe, like, you know, our friends who are easily influenced, but maybe check in on those people and make sure they're not in a throuple and kidnapping people.
1: Yeah, I mean,
2: that's an octagonal-ish. Wait, right?
1: An octagon would be 8.
2: What's 7?
1: So what is 7?
2: Pinto?
1: Penta?
2: The 6.
1: Oh, God. What is 7?
2: I don't know what's 7.
1: You look that up while I tell you the rest of the story. So they had this guy tied up for a week inside of this Red Roof Inn, and they were beating him with a metal bat, like serious stuff.
3: Oh, that's horrible.
1: And so the reason I bring this up now, the follow-up is that we now know the sentence that she is getting for orchestrating this entire thing. 22 years.
3: Damn.
2: Yeah.
3: I mean, that's like very premeditated. And anything that I feel like has a premeditated action behind it should definitely serve a long time
2: so
3: in prison.
2: 7 is hepta, so that feels like
1: that actually seems on brand.
2: Yeah. You're in a hepta.
1: You're a hepta couple.
2: Gross.
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2: Tommy is joining us for a round of Cover Your Ears. 30 seconds on the clock for each one of these, and these are some of the biggest rock songs ever released. 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Are you ready for your first one from the Boogie Bandits?
3: Yes, we are. Ren's going to take this one this week today.
2: Nice. 25,000 views on this one. Here we go.

0: we'll stop it right there. Over to you, Tommy. Do you have it for us?
1: Yeah, got it.
2: That's up here in North Black Sabbath.
0: It is. Nicely done. All right, next one here, less popular, from Craneface. It's got 56 views on it. Let's see if you guys can get this one, too.

0: Kind of wish that a crane would hit you in the face. After that, okay, over to you guys. Do you know it?
1: That nothing else matters.
0: It is. Two for two.
2: What a cool kid you got.

0: 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All right, guys. For the win, what is it?
1: That Dreams by Fleetwood Mac.
0: 3 for 3. 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
1: I don't need to hear anything from anybody. 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Just play the game one way. You hit a ball in the gap, run. Boom, coming in hot.
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0: This is Dave and Mahoney.
1: Mahoney, of course you're the one that found this story. You know, a lot of people want to calm down a little bit, find ways to center themselves. But the whole idea of like meditation for a lot of people, they just can't get into it. And I understand that. I'm one of those people where I'm like, you know, sitting there and like trying to shut everything off. It's not so much a problem with myself. It's the environment that I'm in.
2: Right.
1: Like there's a dog. There's four kids. There's a wife. Like there's a lot of things that
2: there's
1: are going
2: sports
1: to.
2: Sports betting.
1: I'm sweating a parlay.
2: Yeah.
1: You know, there's a lot
2: so
1: of things.
2: So much important stuff going on.
1: And like I can't meditate while the game's on.
2: Right.
1: But there's a lot of people that want to figure out, you know, how to center themselves. And certainly when it comes to something like panic attacks, that's something that some people worry about on a regular basis because they can be crippling. But Mahoney found a story, Audrey, that says working out can help you reduce panic attacks. And that seems like it makes sense. But here's the very Mahoney part of the story.
3: I was going to say, this doesn't sound like something Mahoney would put in prep. Go on.
1: Working out for 30 seconds can help to reduce panic attacks.
3: Well,
1: High intensity interval training, one interval.
3: I will be on your side. It's something about it. I actually was reading. It's something about making your body like become in motion that it's like it becomes like a grounding method for you. So like people like do jumping jacks or like sprint real quick. Like
1: that, and that's exactly what it says. It's talking about sprinting, and you're spot on with your thinking about this because you're essentially putting your body intentionally into panic mode. And if you're able to control that,
3: and you're controlling your breathing.
1: Yes. And if you're able to control that, then if you do have a panic attack, your body isn't like, what's happening? You're just sort of like, all right, I need to center myself. Because you've intentionally put your body through that.
3: You know,
1: but I don't know if one interval is going to do enough.
2: Just working smarter, not harder, man. That's the goal, man. That's what's the goal, you know? It's finding ways to hack the system, and that's what I'm doing, Dave.
1: The study notes limitations because a relatively small sample size in the article that you found and the short duration of the time they did the testing for it.
2: Yep.
1: So I don't know if we should be saying that this is like proven science. If you do a single interval of working out for 30 seconds, then you're going to be immune from panic attacks.
2: See, I don't even have to sprint. I just like kick it up to like a nice speed walk. Little heel toe, heel toe, heel toe.
3: Heel toe.
2: What I do.
3: I would like to offer this information to the room. The last time I had a panic attack was in a Schlotsky's deli, so I'm not sure if sprinting around there would have not have got me locked up in sticky sock land.
2: Well, when there's
3: so
2: that many meats,
3: sprints wisely.
2: When there's that many meats around, I too have a panic attack.
1: Can you explain exactly what happened in the Schlotsky's deli?
3: It just happened.
1: It just happened.
3: Yeah, there was no reason other than I got anxious and then it threw me into a cycle.
1: Okay.
3: I'm like a dog in a thunderstorm, man.
1: Hiding under the table at a Schlotsky's deli.
3: Who knows, man?
2: Put a heavy vest on that bitch.
0: That's a wrap. Well, it's about time. 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
1: It's Dave and Mahoney. 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
0: Here's Weezer's Rivers Cuomo on the band's longevity and connection with both older and newer fans.
1: Yeah, we're in our fourth decade, which is insane. 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

0: You know, I think I've been broadcasting out of, not think. I know for a fact I was not dreaming this entire process. I've been broadcasting from this room for over 9 years of my life. I've never actually taken the time to think about what is directly above us on the roof. Today, there's some construction going on up there. It's been quite noisy.
1: Yes.
0: I just went up there to ask them, like, hey, are you guys going to be done soon? And they panicked that I was up there too close to the devices that are hovering above our heads right now. And I was standing 20 feet away from them at least.
1: Okay.
0: Because we have a bunch of cell phone towers and things up there that are technically radioactive.
1: Right.
0: If you get too, I've experienced this, if you get too close to them, you start to feel warm. It's freaky. It's directly above us.
1: Oh, good.
0: It's 6 feet above us right now.
1: Separated by 6 foot of ceiling.
0: Yeah, like I mean, yeah, sitting under that thing for years. Years Perfect. And years. Never once thought about it. That explains a lot.
1: It does. Explains why it's always so hot in here.
0: Well, that's that might be part of it, but, you know, they're working on fixing that at least. And when I went up there to ask them if they're going to, because it has been quite noisy, if they're going to be done soon, they were nice about it, but then they made me go away as fast as possible. So, you know.
1: Are they wearing any protective gear or anything like that?
0: Well, all of them
1: are
0: wearing hard hats, but the people that are closest are wearing an additional suit.
1: Really?
0: Yes.
1: Wow. So they are taking it seriously.
0: Well, no, I've always been told that, because during the winter, I have to go up there and knock like the ice and snow off the satellites and crap.
1: Oh, yeah. That's always fun.
0: And I've been told, do not go anywhere near those things. And, of course, just like you tell any boy. Of that, I can make that jump mentality. It's like, oh,
1: don't press that button.
0: Well, I gotta go check it out. And yeah, sure enough. Just don't get close to me. Anyway, hello. Happy Tuesday to you. Welcome to the Icky Life. I am your host, Icky, radioactive today, and happy to be here. Grateful to have you here with me, JP in studio as well. Did you have yourself a nice, respectful Memorial Day weekend?
1: I did.
0: Good.
1: I did.
0: Good.
1: We did a bunch of birthday stuff. Today is my daughter's 14th birthday.
0: Oh, happy birthday to her.
1: Yes. Happy birthday, Lorelai. She wanted to go do all the birthday things. So we did a pool party on Saturday, and she had a bunch of friends over. We took her on a shopping spree yesterday.
0: Damn.
1: She spent a bunch of my money on Ed Hardy stuff.
0: Oh, my God, really?
1: Yeah. So correct me if I'm wrong. I remember Ed Hardy brand stuff being like the douche bag bro,
0: absolutely
1: dude, like,
0: douche-tastic clothing. Yes,
1: right.
0: Yeah,
1: okay.
0: Or that, or like strippers,
1: right?
0: Which I think is still the case.
1: So apparently, Ed Hardy's making a comeback because both my kids are now investing in Ed Hardy stuff. Like it's the latest trend.
0: The '90s is fully. I'm surprised we haven't seen Stussy and Red Sand and things like that making a resurgence. Because yeah,
1: well,
0: I've definitely seen Ed Hardy around or Affliction.
1: I am sad to say that we spent way too much of my money on Ed Hardy stuff yesterday. Which,
0: what is the perspective of from their generation of Ed Hardy? It's like
1: this
0: cool and colorful and
1: this
0: new.
1: This is top fashion. Yeah,
0: okay.
1: It's high fashion for everyone. Like it's, which I have a very distinct memory of it being a different sort of fashion. But whatever, like to each their own, I guess.
0: Well, while you were shopping for Ed Hardy on Saturday, I had a very different experience, which is reliving the '90s with other people from the '90s at the Newfound Glory Yellow Card Show over in Bend. Beautiful day.
1: Yeah.
0: Incredible day to be over in Bend at Hayden Holmes Amphitheater. But also just a fun group of, like, everyone is my age. Everyone. Everyone's not in a rush to be anywhere. No one wants to be in a line. Like, I was probably 5 feet away from the front barrier of the stage and could easily swing my arms around me and not hit somebody because all of us were respecting space. And just like, oh, yeah, how's it going, buddy? Yeah, good.
1: That's awesome.
0: Newfound Glory fan, right on. Like, that was just the entire day. And I got to go backstage and meet Yellow Card. We brought our winner, Chris, back there with me, who was not only a really cool guy, but he had a fun, not fun, heartwarming story to tell the band that I think even hit them.
1: Oh.
0: And that's the first time that's ever happened when I've done one of these kind of like backstage meet and greet things. So that was really cool, but it was a fun day.
1: Good.
0: And also a day that kind of put me in perspective of how much of a spoiled bitch I am to see how much other people enjoy the things I take for granted.
1: Right.
0: So
1: I get it.
0: A wake up call, a piece of nostalgia. It was a good day. Saturday was a good day for me. So let's keep the good days rolling before we start bitching about stuff because you know it's going to happen.

0: got an interesting phone call from those guys this morning. Is Edge Heel here on 103.7 KNRQ. Yeah, I went and saw them play at the Paris up in Portland a few weeks ago. Got to hang out with the band for a while. Cool guys. And it's very rare to actually have a drunk conversation with somebody and have the other party follow through with the drunk conversation you had.
1: Right.
0: So I was telling them, like, God, next time you guys go, because they're starting a headlining tour. They're going to be in Portland in October. Like, next time you come through, you got to stop in Eugene. We don't get enough shows. We need more shows. They called. We're working on it. We're going to bring them here to Eugene.
1: All right.
0: It's probably going to be one of our acoustic-style lunch things.
1: Awesome.
0: But a chance for you to get up close and personal and actually meet these people and have a unique experience that no one else is going to be able to share with. So more of that on the way.
1: Sounds good.
0: I want to bring you more shows. I want to give you cool experiences, including this one that we just started yesterday here on 103.7 KNRQ, a chance to go to Bourbon and Beyond.
1: Yeah.
0: Have you seen the lineup for this thing?
1: Not for this year, but I heard all about last year's. We had a friend that went to it.
0: This is, was it Steven?
1: Yeah.
0: Yeah. And we'll talk about Steven later. I saw him yesterday. He was good and housed up. It was fun.
1: Yeah, we had a good time.
0: So Kentucky, this is in Louisville. This is a kind of a mixture of different genres all in one, but it all works. It's 4 days. We're going to fly you and a friend, taking care of everything. Listen to just day one, Foo Fighters, Queens of the Stone Age, War on Drugs, Joan Jett, Cheap Trick, The Fray, Plain White Tees, who I just saw on Saturday, which I don't really like them, but they did put on a good show. That's just a little taste of Friday. Then Mumford & Sons, Foster the People of Monster Men, Flaming Lips. We got Chris Stapleton, which, granted, yes, country. The voice that comes out of that
1: man is
0: incredible. The Saturday show seems to be most of the country stuff. That sucks. But then Dave Matthews Band, which I know some people will scoff at, but live, they're pretty great. Hootie and the Blowfish.
1: Yeah.
0: Counting Crows. Portugal. This thing is loaded. And that's just the tip of the iceberg.
1: Right.
0: The deeper stuff is where you actually find some really cool bands. So, if you want to get qualified for this, we're giving you the national text code throughout the day. You know the routine. You just got to send in the word, get qualified as many times as you can. Each one improves your odds of winning. I want someone to win here because this is a national contest. So, here on a Tuesday, here is your last national text code, Hootie. Hootie. Hootie. The number 95819. If you don't know who that is, you have not been researching your 90s hard enough. Look at some Hootie. You're going to like that stuff. So, again, Hootie to 95819. Keep listening throughout the week. Get qualified as many times as you can. So,

0: Modest Mouse on 103.7 KNRQ. They will be playing in Portland on the 9th of August. It's a Sunday at Pioneer Courthouse Square. Not only is that just a unique venue to see a show, but a Modest Mouse home show is going to be especially interesting because Isaac will get wasted.
1: Right.
0: So be ready for that one. Again, the 9th of August. Now, hello. Happy Tuesday to you. Hopefully your long weekend treated you well. I know it did. If you are a Knicks fan.
1: Yes. Let's go, Knicks.
0: I want to root for them, but I think their chances are close to zero of actually pulling this off.
1: Sure, but they've made it this far.
0: Yes. The Knicks are in the finals for the first time since 1999, getting their first chance to win an NBA title since 1973.
1: That's fantastic.
0: We have a Knicks fan sitting a few feet behind me right now at our sports station, and he is going to be wearing Knick clothing for the next few weeks, I would tell.
1: I'm sure every day, absolutely.
0: Yes, and every Knicks fan out there, it's not going to be a secret. You're going to know they're a fan, especially if they're from New York. Some things that happened in 1973, just to put things into perspective of how long ago this was. Dark Side of the Moon was released.
1: Love it.
0: The Exorcist was the highest box office raker that year.
1: Terrifying.
0: Nixon was president. Dave Chappelle was born. Oh. Secretariat won the Triple Crown.
1: Wait, you said 1977?
0: 73. Oh. Yes. The first cell phone ever was invented in 1973. You couldn't buy it in the public. It weighed over 3 pounds. It's like, yeah. I was trying to find a price for it. Like, no, they couldn't sell this. They couldn't sell it for 11 more years. And even then, it would have cost $12,000 today.
1: Wow.
0: Yeah.
1: So, it's like holding a brick to your face. Well, 3 pounds, you know what I mean?
0: Think about the Zach Morris special. That pretty much was a brick. I mean, we called it the brick phone for a long time, but that didn't weigh anywhere near 3 pounds. That's for sure. So while I do want to support the Knicks, it looks like they're going to be playing the Spurs, who have a superhuman playing center, which would be Wemby. And it's also kind of ironic because the last time they were in the finals in 99, they lost to the Spurs.
1: Well, hopefully it'll go better this time around. But like you said, Wemby's going to be real hard to stop, dude.
0: He is. I mean, you're pretty much going to have to take a New York mentality and take him down.
1: Yeah.
0: Is really the only way to do it. So we'll see. I want to root for him.
1: It's going to be tough.
0: Really don't want me rooting for him because I think that's a negative thing.
1: Right.

0: Well, I understand the desire to want to, you know, change with the times and stay relevant and things like that. Sometimes it's just better to stick to what you know. Because as soon as you venture off into uncharted territories, it might burn you pretty badly.
1: Sure.
0: I mean, there's so many examples, but let me bring you a new one from today, which is Ferrari.
1: Okay.
0: One of the sexiest, it's just you grow up wanting to touch one of those cars, even though you may never actually accomplish it. It's just, it's one of those supercars that it lives in infamy. Today, Ferrari released their first all-electric vehicle.
1: Oh, no.
0: And their stock instantly dropped 18%. It has come back to life a little bit, but one day, 18% stock drop. I mean, we're talking about cars. The engine is the soul of it. It is handcrafted in Italy.
1: Right.
0: You can't handcraft a battery.
1: Yeah, that's a tough hit right there.
0: Yeah, and again, while the either one, the electric or the motor vehicle, is A, something I will never fit in because I'm too tall, and B, you'll never afford. So it doesn't even really matter. It just kind of bummed me out when I read that. Like, oh, we got to keep some things just the way they were.
1: Yeah, stay away from the sports cars. What's wrong with like, you don't need an electric sports car.
0: You don't.
1: It defeats the purpose.
0: It absolutely does. Yeah, you're not commuting in that thing. If you are, you're doing.

0: Today has been an extreme test of my ADHD abilities because we have some construction going on the roof above us, and I don't know how I am keeping focused on what we're talking about at all, because it's just all I hear is stomping.
1: Right.
0: I know the microphones aren't picking it up, so I'm wasting everyone's time right now.
1: Sounds like knocking. I keep looking at the door like, I get it.
0: It's driving me slowly mad, but at least it's slowly. That's good. We got some time. So we might as well take some time to have the pain report, find out what's going on in the world of the news that JP feels like we all need to know about today.
1: Well, I came across a fun list. It was a list of the 300 safest mid-sized cities in the country. Mid-sized being of 65,000 people to 250,000 people. Okay?
0: That's mid-sized.
1: Yes.
0: Oh, Springfield, so we're too big.
1: No. Springfield and Eugene both fall into this category. However, where they fell on the list was not great. I will say we have two cities in Oregon that landed in the top 100 safest mid-sized city. The highest placed city is Bend. Hmm. They landed at 67, which is good placement. Next would be Corvallis.
0: I was in Bend this weekend. I didn't see one homeless person.
1: See? There you go. Seems pretty safe. Second was Corvallis. They came in at 88th. And then I had to look through many pages of this list before I found Eugene. Eugene fell at number 257 of 300 of the safest places.
0: Was Springfield on the list too?
1: Yeah, they fell at 188.
0: Okay. I was going to say, I bet Springfield got better.
1: None
0: of that surprises me. One bit.
1: Right.
0: Eugene does not feel like the safest city if you walk downtown right now.
1: I agree with that. The one that surprised me is the safest city in the country, mid-sized city in the country, according to this, is Broomfield, Colorado. Being from Colorado, Broomfield is all just like flat, spread out. Just
0: how big is it?
1: They've got about 175,000 people, I think, something like that. But it's spread out across a lot of areas. So in order to do massive amounts of crime there, you'd really have to travel.
0: Okay.
1: it'd take a lot of work.
0: So it's farmland.
1: Right.
0: It's farm. Okay.
1: But they were looking at things like violent crime rate, property crimes, auto fatalities, natural disasters.
0: Thanks for taking something very localized and centric into a conversation that none of us know what you're talking about at all.
1: I just thought it was crazy. That didn't make any sense to me. But you know what?
0: No, I get it. I get why Springfield's hired Eugene. And I get why Eugene is so low on the list. Eugene has a lot of... I love this place. I love living here. But the actual people who run Eugene do not seem to know what they're doing or care at all. So that's my opinion on that situation.

0: is Dave and Mahoney.
1: Dave and Mahoney.
2: Investigators say that there was a dog inside of a parked truck, and I guess there was a loaded shotgun just laying on the bench of the truck.
3: Retro.
2: And the dog was hopping around, and sure enough, fired the gun.
4: This feels very American
3: to me. It does.
4: Memorial weekend. Like, are other countries' dogs able to shoot guns?
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4: That is American exceptionalism.
3: We are patriots. Right? We train our dogs.
4: Patriots, Audrey.
3: Exactly.
4: Patriots.
3: We are patriots.
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15: Breast cancer is the most common cancer among women in the world. And according to a new study out of the University of Washington School of Medicine, an estimated 3.5 million cases a year are expected by 2050. Now, the good news is we've gotten so much better at screening, earlier detection, and cutting-edge treatments in many countries, including here in the United States. But even here in America, Black women have a death rate from breast cancer that is 40% higher than white women, a disparity that exists despite our world-class treatment infrastructure. So what can you do to lower your risk? Eat less red meat? 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Exercise is really important. Cut back on drinking, quit smoking. And remember this, you should start getting mammograms. At what age? 40. That's when you should start. I'm Dr. Sanjay Gupta, helping you live a better life.
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0: never there. It's Cake on 103.7 KNRQ. My name is Icky. JP in studio as well. And recently I've had a major life change. I am now living in an apartment once again. After being spoiled by living in a house for a while, you kind of forget about some of the things that come with apartment life.
1: Sure. And how are you adjusting?
0: Pretty good. Okay. You know, I'm still like collecting things and figuring out where stuff goes. And I'm not there enough to really be like settled yet. But it's good. I have a pool, which was great over the weekend.
1: Right.
0: But one thing is the like through the wall noise situation.
1: Ah, the neighbors.
0: The neighbors. And on Saturday, I got woken up at like 8 in the morning by just like full on house music. Like 8 a.m. Not happy about it. So I tried to deal with it for like, oh, this is apartment life. It's okay. It's 8 o'clock in the morning. It's not going to last. It did. It lasted like 20 or 30 minutes or so of me trying to, you know, go back to sleep. And eventually it's like, screw it. It's 8:30 in the morning. Let's get up and do this. Even though I stayed up late last night, let's go. So fortunately, I run into the lady who lives next to me who is raving her ass out. It's 8 o'clock in the morning. And she was not happy to see me because she thought that apartment was empty.
1: Oh.
0: And she doesn't have a neighbor on the other wall. So she's
1: that's
0: just
1: why
0: been,
1: she was rocking
0: she's just
1: out.
0: Been thumping like regular, knowing that it's not bugging anybody. I don't care.
1: Right.
0: So the second she saw me, she's like, oh, is there someone here? Like, I'm so sorry. And then I was like, I wasn't even going to say anything. But cool. Thank you for that. I don't want to wake up the house at 8 o'clock in the morning. That's great. Now, one negative of my new apartment lifestyle that I really need to find a way around is the free time to go down conspiracy rabbit holes in the middle of the night without someone lurking around in the house behind me to check what the weird crap that I do. Oh, yeah. My Googles get weird. And I love conspiracy theories, not in the way that I believe them, in the way that it's the people are so passionate and it's so easy to rage bait them just like that.
1: Yeah, yeah.
0: It's just one comment can just send somebody off. I like that part. And I found some new favorite conspiracies that we're going to review throughout the week.
1: All right.
0: Like, they're just the most asinine, like, what happened in your life to make you think this is even possible kind of things.
1: Oh, I love this.
0: Like, I'll give you one example.
1: Okay.
0: Just to kind of hook you through the week.
1: I gotcha.
0: I found this one lady that she feels that the three guys that escaped Alcatraz turned out to be the three guys that were on Apollo 11 and walked on the moon.
1: You're talking about Buzz Aldrin?
0: Buzz Aldrin, all those guys. I forget their names. I don't have their names in front of me right now. But yeah, like side-by-side pictures of what they look like. And it's actually pretty close. And like those guys were never found. Why? Why would they become astronauts?
1: I mean,
0: after
1: why
0: breaking
1: not?
0: Out of prison.
1: Why not? Obviously, they could. This is going to be fun. I'm going to argue the four on all of this.
0: Oh, I know. I cannot wait for it. And I'll have the details in front of me and ready to go for the next ones. But yeah, I found a few that I'm very excited to bring to the table and pick these things apart.
1: Sure.
0: It's going to be great. But right now, bedroom posters. I don't have any. My walls are empty. I'll try and fix that eventually.

Evanescence on 103.7 KNRQ. We're listening to the Icky Life, and I got the box office breakdown on the way. And I'm looking forward to today's. I always look forward to the box office breakdown because Cutter always brings some good little facts and information about movies. But I get to bring the information this time because I had an experience yesterday of getting to see Cutter drunk. And we started talking about movies, more importantly, the movies he's never seen before. And, I mean, for a young guy, he's seen an incredible amount of movies. The dedication is real. But some of the classics from the 90s that I grew up loving and cherishing, he's just never once bothered to actually hit play on. So we're going to dive down that here in just a few minutes. And we'll find out what's going on in the box office, too, I'm sure. But first, some teasing. This is 3 Days Grace. We've got some Offspring. Then Cutter's coming in. It's all right here on 103.7 KNRQ, where you're listening to The Icky Life.

0: haven't.
1: Well, yeah, you did. You saw probably a third of it.
0: Right.
1: But, you kind of caught on to how great it could be.
0: Yes. I saw its potential.
1: Now, but we started chatting about movies while watching movies, which is why he didn't see most of it. But three movies were dropped you've never seen before that kind of rocked me to my core that I needed to bring up. As someone that grew up in the 90s movie world, I'm 43, you're what, 26?
0: Yeah.
1: So, a little, little age difference. One was Dumb and Dumber.
2: What?
1: He's never seen Dumb and Dumber. Let me finish. I'm going to get through all three, because really, the third one is the most egregious. So, Dumb and Dumber, Ace Ventura, which are two 1994 Jim Carrey classics that I feel everyone needs to see at some point. But this one, Wayne's World.
0: Yeah.
2: What?
1: Such a piece of pop culture that still lives today. And you've never once... It's, in my opinion, the greatest SNL movie that it's ever made.
2: Absolutely. One of the most iconic, music movie scenes ever.
0: Yeah,
2: is
0: like
2: when
0: I
2: they're
0: know this.
2: Headbanging to Bohemian
1: Rhapsody. It's in the credits of the movie. You don't even have to get past the credits to see this. But the movie as a whole is still fantastic.
0: Yeah, I know the scenes. I feel like I've seen it through scenes.
1: Yeah,
0: but never
1: that's what you
0: sat
1: said
0: down.
1: About Grandma's Boy, too. You're like, well, yeah, I've seen the movie without ever seeing it, because so many people quote it all the time.
0: Right.
1: But it's still better once you've actually put things to the reference.
0: I believe you. They're huge blind spots. The whole, 90s, early 2000s comedies, I just haven't crossed off my list.
1: We're going to have to dig deeper into this 90s comedy thing. Because it especially blew me away, because Fast Times at Ridgemont High, even older movies than that, are some of your favorites.
0: Oh,
1: so
0: 80s comedy I got on lock.
1: You took me by such surprise, I didn't even fully know how to respond yesterday by just saying, you've never seen Wayne's World? That's pretty much where it left
2: that's
1: off.
2: That's where I'm at right now.
1: Yes.
2: Give me a day.
1: Give it
2: and
1: a
2: day
1: to process, you'll be where I am right now, which is still in shock, but at least able to have a conversation about it. So we're going to have to set up a Wayne's World viewing.
0: I'm down.
1: Maybe even make it a costume party.
0: Yeah, I don't know what to wear, but I'll figure it out.
1: Well, you don't wear anything because you haven't seen the movie. The rest of us will wear the proper attire. Now, speaking of new movies, we haven't done that yet, but we need to shift to new movies because Mandalorian and Gru kind of did okay.
0: It bombed for a Star Wars movie. This is the new era, which is the new trilogy, Solo, Rogue One. This is the lowest performing out of those in the opening weekend. It made $80 million, which sounds like a lot. But when you look at how much it cost, I think it was $250 to $300 million. It's not a very good opening.
1: It's not. I don't want to blame the movie fully. Because we're also in a weird place where everything in the world's expensive.
0: Yeah.
1: The gas is just out of freaking control. So leaving your house is just an expense. Everything you do. And there's no way this movie's worse than Solo.
0: It just might be more forgettable. Solo's kind of memorable just because it's an odd entity of a Star Wars property. But, it's also families are coming out. So taking families to the movies and getting popcorn, you're talking for a family for at least $100.
1: At
0: and
1: least.
0: That's a giant expense. But people did come out to go see Obsession in its second week. I think only a handful of movies have done this in the summer. Plus 30% in its box office total. It opened at $18 million, and this weekend it made 20-something million. And it
1: was 23.9 million this weekend.
0: It's incredible what
1: and
0: the word of mouth on that movie.
1: It's technically a horror movie, right?
0: Yeah.
1: By definition. But from what I grasped from what you guys were talking, because you went and saw it, and Steven went and saw it twice.
0: Yeah.
1: It sounds like while it is at its roots a horror, it is also a joke on itself and is kind of a comedy.
0: Yeah, there's definitely funny parts, and it makes you feel terrible for laughing at the funny parts and having a good time, and it goes, you should have a miserable time, and it reminds you of that constantly. But it was made for $850,000, and so it is just printing money.
1: So it's made over $23 million just this weekend alone.
0: Yeah, I think 50-something overall, but it is printing money.
1: More of that. More of these movies that don't cost, $260 million to make with 37 stars in it. Looking at you, Marvel. So, cool. I'm glad that that's a trend that's catching on.
0: Yeah, definitely go see it.
1: Is there anything this upcoming weekend, or is it just going to be a Star Wars obsession battle?
0: No, this is a pretty intense weekend in terms of movies coming out. You have The Breadwinner with Nate Bargatze. Pressure, which is about the meteorologists of D-Day. And then
1: Good God!
0: And then you also have Backrooms, which is a fun YouTube A24 horror movie.
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0: Three words that do not belong together, yet they do exist in the world. Sexy priest calendar.
1: Right.
0: This is a real thing that exists in the world. I know it because I've seen it in person. And when I saw it, I thought it was, oh, this has just got to be some souvenir prank. There's no way this is real. Half right. It's very real. They've been doing it for decades. The sexy priest calendar. This is in Rome, where they have, and it's just their face. They're not showing, you know, they're not like lifting their leg out of the robe or anything weird like that. It's just their face. And it shows 12 different priests. However, it's been exposed that, A, they've been using the same people over and over. B, they're not priests.
1: Of course they're not.
0: They're not priests. As a matter of fact, the main calendar guy that's on the front that I've actually looked at and picked up and looked at, that's stupid, and put it back. He's been on it every year. And just this year, he has described that, oh, the reason that I have that weird smile in the picture is because behind the cameraman, my friends are laughing because I'm dressed like a priest. So, I don't have jokes for this. The joke itself is that this exists, and it's been selling so well for over 20 years, they keep doing it.
1: Well, they keep selling the same calendar.
0: Well, still, but like they keep printing it. It's still out. It's like, it's working for them, and sexualizing priests just seems wrong to, like...
1: Yeah, this doesn't... I mean, it's not... No, shocking. It doesn't surprise me, but it doesn't seem right.
0: Yeah, not only can they not do anything about it, as we know in the news, sometimes they do things about it, and it's not with people that are, you know, legal or
1: consensual. You know.
0: Yeah.
1: Sexy priest calendar.
0: The Catholic Church, I mean, you keep kicking yourself in the nuts. Just avoid. However, the Vatican did come out and say, we have nothing to do with this. This is not our product. We don't sell it inside the Vatican. It's only around it.
1: So who's making these then?
0: Like, people are just profiting off of sexy priest calendars that aren't even priests, aren't associated with the church, are just causing more problems.
1: Minute,
0: oh, no. Oh, yes. This is, it's a joke in itself. 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